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We gotta move on. Some folks still down the big man. Some folks still down the big hand. Some folks move back with the pig Latin. I was first touched down, no pig skin. Nigga try to reach back, they was bitten in. See how it played out with friction. I'ma count you out, no.

What is going on, folks? I hope you're staying safe and warm and healthy out there. You're listening, of course, to Radio 1. I'm Oliver, and this is the debut of a show called This Machine Kills Fascists, a place for protest music, music of resistance, and a place to find some hope in the midst of these difficult times. We're going to get right into it this afternoon, starting off with Wellington band Trinity Roots and their love letter to Aotearoa called Home, Land, and Sea.

It is 1:15 p.m., and you are listening to This Machine Kills Fascists on Radio 1. That was New Zealand group Cornerstone Roots with Civilizations. Before that, Rising Appalachia with their song Resilient. Next up, we've got a two with a lot of similarities, starting off with Cora, a song called Politician, and then Black Puma's Politicians in My Eyes.

That was Afro Fiesta, a Congolese group, with Music Is My Ammunition. They're also part of the very cool organization Playing for Change. It recruits artists from around the world. You're listening to This Machine Kills Fascists, Songs of Hope, Resistance, and Protest, here on Radio 1. Next up, we've got a bit of an older one, New Zealand group Herbs, and their song Nuclear Waste.

Thank you.

It is 1:40, and you are listening to Radio 1, 91 FM. This is This Machine Kills Fascists, and that track we just heard was called Panic by a group we heard earlier in the hour, Cornerstone Roots. Prior to that, the amazing, the classic Ben Harper with my own two hands. We're just going to keep rolling here, and next up is Lake Street Dive with their protest song, Making Do.

That was Let My People Go by Durando. Before that, you heard Hope by New Zealand group Fat Freddy's Drop. You've been listening to This Machine Kills Fascists on Radio 1. We are going to finish off the hour with one more climate protest piece by Jake Blunt and Malia Bomswin. It's titled, What You Gonna Do When the World's on Fire? Make sure you stay tuned after that, coming up at 2 o'clock for Brosie's Babble. This is What You Gonna Do When the World's on Fire?

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How can these people be talking about how they're so real and they don't care about our communities? How can they be talking about what they all listen, you know, the hood, blah, blah, blah, blah. They don't care about our communities. You know what I mean? Listen to the words that people say in their lyrics and tell me if that's some real if that's real to you.

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You know what I mean? How can these people be talking about how they're so real and they don't care about our communities? How can they be talking about what they all live, you know, the hood, blah, blah, blah, blah. They don't care about our communities. You know what I mean? Listen to the words that people say in their lyrics and tell me if that's some real shit. If that's real to you. If that's real to you. If that's real to you. If that's real to you.

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0: What's that? 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That's the sound of winter melting, because we're giving you the chance to escape it.
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1: The third world is not poor. 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

0: What's that? You need to get the word out about your upcoming charity function, new movement, local resource, or any other kind of community event. Oh, and you want to find out about all the cool upcoming experiences in Aotearoa? Well, look no further. 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Like music like this? Or this? What about this? Maybe you're into this.
1: Just another story of a colonized bro.
0: Or even this?
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0: The Ahikaroa presents a journey that celebrates the artists and stories of the Dunedin Public Art Gallery Collection. Building from the just-released book of the same title, the exhibition explores ideas of arrival and departure, ways of occupying and experiencing land in the natural environment, buildings, structures and spaces of shelter and protection, and the sharing of stories through art. Acknowledging mana whenua and the concept of ahika as an expression of the continuous occupation of land through whakapapa, Te Ahikaroa offers audiences a rich sense of the unique location and history of this institution, the wide range of artists represented in the collection, and the artistic, cultural and historic context of their works. Te Ahikaroa, on now at the Dunedin Public Art Gallery.
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Them are fighting every day, don't move backwards. Brothers and sisters getting shattered. And every day, them are play roots rockers.

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0: that Ahikaroa presents a journey that celebrates the artists and stories of the Dunedin Public Art Gallery collection. Building from the just-released book of the same title, the exhibition explores ideas of arrival and departure, ways of occupying and experiencing land in the natural environment, buildings, structures and spaces of shelter and protection, and the sharing of stories through art. Acknowledging mana whenua and the concept of ahika as an expression of the continuous occupation of land through whakapapa, Te Ahikaroa offers audiences a rich sense of the unique location and history of this institution, the wide range of artists represented in the collection, and the artistic, cultural and historic context of their works. Te Ahikaroa, on now at the Dunedin Public Art Gallery.
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It's crutch, love spells. It's that time on a Tuesday, 9 PM, night shift with Seb. How are you? Oh, what a day, eh? What an absolute day. Hope everyone had a really good day. It's pretty chilly out there, so huge show planned for today. Few things going on about what's current events, what's going on, what's the haps today. Gonna play some of the best hits, my favourites. Thought I'd add my 2 cents into the collection. We'll start off with In the Valley, It's Collapsing Cities, New Zealand artist. How good, eh? It's Night Shift with Seb. You're listening to Radio 1. You got me till 11 PM tonight, eh?

Gutter Moon, Phased on a Pony, Dunedin Band. You're listening to Radio 1. How good. We've got a wee bit of a track, a bit of a playlist lined up tonight, I guess. You know, some of the newer songs. I've got a list here of some new songs that have been added to the thing. So, you know, I want to go through them and see how I think about them. Up next, we've got You Are Now So Distant Tonight. The Remotes, you're listening to Radio 1.

Judy Dench, Hannah Everingham, New Zealand artist. You're listening to Radio 1. You're on the air with Seb for Night Shift from 9 to 11. Still got you for about another hour or 20. Oh, I just wanted to sort of go through something. You know, it's quite cold. It's wintertime, and, you know, obviously in wintertime you want to stay in bed as much as you can because you get sick all the time. I mean, it's all going around at the moment, but, you know, what do you do when you're sick? You watch a bit of Netflix, you watch a bit of TV show, your favourite TV shows, and look at the spin-off article about what's everyone watching, what to watch on Netflix. And I know I've got a very niche like for, you know, what I watch, and I feel like most people don't really watch the stuff that I watch, but, you know, that's just me. But here it's saying what most people are currently watching on Netflix are things like Conclave, How Sticky Love, from Three Now. Oh my goodness. That's quite a good one. Neon Arrested Development. HBO Max is quite new to New Zealand, and I actually do want to kind of get it because there's quite a few things that I do want to watch. One of them being Impractical Jokers. I'm one of those guys, you know, I quite like a bit of comedy. Disney Plus, Futurama, people are watching that. Ted Lasso on Apple TV. But, you know, a bit of an interesting space out there. But I'm at that point where I just kind of just binge watch everything because it's wintertime. I stay in bed and I try to binge watch as much stuff as I can, and then I end up spending however long in bed, way more than I want to. But, you know, it gets me thinking, what do you guys watch? You guys sort of, you know, one of those comedy people where you guys are quite into psychological things, movies, TV shows, who knows? Oh, you can see them on through. But yeah, while you're having a think, I've got to play a bit of the Beths. Straight Line Was a Lie. Oh, you're listening to Radio 1, it's Night Shift with Seb. The Beths.

bad boy. I'm a punk. I'm a black man. I could dunk.

It's Hero, Frank Ocean, Mick Jones, Paul Simonon, and Diplo. Oh, I just had to chuck a bit of Frank Ocean into the mix, I reckon, eh? Like, I love a bit of Frank Ocean. We've still got heaps more lined up, and we've got an hour to go, so better keep at it, you know? Keep playing it. Up next, we've got Baby Give Up. It's another absolute classic. New Zealand artist Tom Lark. 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

It's Filth and Fortune, the Spectra Collective, New Zealand artist on Radio 1. Sorry, my throat's like gone. I don't know what happened. Sorry, my throat. I thought I'd... the next song I thought I'd actually introduce, because I was like, oh, it's not a me show with introducing one of these songs, you know. Why are we always waiting? Any hints? Any hints at all? Maybe. The Butlers. Oh, I think these guys are doing last year of a headline show, I think, in Christchurch on the 19th of December at the Assembly. So if you want to go, I definitely go, because I really want to see them, but I can't, unfortunately. But these guys are in their last year of a headline show, and I was just like, oh, be great people. They'd be great to listen to and great to see. Anyways, The Butlers, Why Are We Always Waiting, up next on Radio 1.

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100 different people, civil talk, Dunedin artist. How good, how good, how good. Heaps more lined up for the next 45 minutes. Definitely going to end on a banger, I'll tell you that. Shout out. but up next, we've got Hidden Inside. New Zealand artist, Surf City. 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

It's Lull by Alexa Casino on Radio 1. Bit of a chill vibe, eh, for the last wee bit, but we're going to get back into it. Bringing back some more of the hits, eh? I thought, you know, always love a bit of No Cigar in there. Up next, I've got Say No More. No Cigar, eh? New Zealand artist, how good? Let's hope they're at EA next year. We'll see, all right? You listen to Radio 1.

I don't like the light. Goya, NZ artist, how good. You're listening to Radio 1. Oh, we're in the final 10, eh? Got the final few songs lined up for you guys. I think the next one's a real good one. Are You Mine? Arctic Monkeys. God, I love these guys. Like, these guys are absolutely amazing. If I were to see these guys live, I would. Honestly, I would. Now, Are You Mine? You're listening to Radio 1 with Steve Unleashed. I'm a

Are You Mine, Arctic Monkeys, you're on the air with Seb for your night shift. Hey, I've got the last song on the list now, and I thought I'd, you know, better go out with a banger, eh? This one's on the top 11, coming in at number 10 at the moment. I'm sure you could probably guess what it is. It's a Dunedin-formed band, recently formed, if that gives away any hints, but we'll play it up soon. Thanks for a great show. It's been great. Until next week, we'll see you at 9 p.m. next week. It's the Big Dogs with a View on Radio 1. Shout out to the Bro Narco.

0: That's the sound of winter melting, because we're giving you the chance to escape it.
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feeling hearty when I'm composed. Propaganda, my rhythm is so indigenous. Meditate on a melody, celebrate where hibiscuses grow. My third eye sits on the apex of the mountain peak, trying to colonize my soul, pick my fruits from the highest tree. I like the doobie and channel my newbie, and don't even know the knowledge I hold or even the type of school we in. I'm an ancient Polynesian for a reason, unaware of the temperature, better check the season. Why they wanna come with animosity? Nothing in your fruit bowl, G, this peach is yours for free. 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Nada in your fruit bowl, G, this peach is yours for free.

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Be blessed in the name of the Father, and of the Son, and of the Holy Spirit. Amen.

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I mean,

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Yeah. What's really going on? This is Boots Riley. And whenever I'm running away from the police on a high-speed chase, trying to scoot around the corners, I reach over and I turn the radio station to Radio 1. Hey.

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Higher force, we got it. Spend too much time to undecided. We all won't be divided. The future

I do it again, yeah, I just wonder. Got that life to live it up, got that love to spread around. Life is just a miracle, got our feet on holy ground. Got that life to live it up, got that love to spread around. Life is just a miracle, and we are just the mirrors.

0: 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I had to rush so quickly out of the Robertson Library, I completely forgot my $80 Hydro Flask drink bottle.
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0: You're right, but...
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2: Atamarie, kete whakaranga mai, ko ke Te Reo Irirangi Kotahi. It is 8:01 a.m. Wednesday, Rapa, the 5th of August. Welcome to the breakfast program. I'll be taking you through to 11 a.m. We got some good tunes lined up, of course. We got some great chats lined up today. I'm having another edition of Media Meltdown, this time with MIFCO head of program, Rosemary Overall. That's at 10 a.m. But, of course, it's Wednesday. You know what that means. It's top 11 day. Thank the Lord. You can't see right now, but I am clasping my hands together in a praying motion. Bless the top 11 countdown. Bless this week's top 11 countdown. I'm excited to jump into it. That will, of course, be at 9 a.m. to 10 a.m., 8:15, weather and road conditions roundup, 8:45, gig guide. You've been here before. You know how the ride goes. And if you haven't been here before, welcome. Nō mai haere mai. It's great to have you. We're going on this musical journey, adventure together. Yesterday, I had a really, really fun show. I had a great time. It was, of course, snowing. FYI, anybody who just didn't open their eyes yesterday. It was snowing and it was magical. And the whole program, we themed it around snow and winter. Tracks. It was a great time. I got y'all to text in. So many people giving me their recommendations for songs to play. It was a really fun 3 hours, and I'm so glad that when it was a great snowy day, I was able to make it a little bit more joyous with the music I was bringing to your ears. Today, a slightly more funky start to the morning, getting into some heavier stuff. Maybe just before we hit the top 11. Of course, I'm going to talk a little bit more about snow. Come on, people. It's like a personality trait at this point. But for right now, you know the drill. It's you, it's me, and it's some bloody good tunes. This first one, Save Me by Nina Simone, the Cold Cut remix, followed by a little bit of Liz Baker, Loop Guru, on the Loop Guru remix of Sunken City. You're tuned into Radio 1, 91 FM. Stick around. Keep it locked.

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1: Hockey Maiano, welcome back. We are tuned into Radio 191 FM together as one complete unit. Welcome back. You just heard a little bit of Sunken City there from Les Baxter, the Loop Guru remix. Before that one, Nina Simone, Save Me, the Cold Cut remix. A couple of remixes to start your Morena off right. And what else have we got this early in the morning? Is, of course, the Weather and Road Conditions Roundup. Now, it is still a little bit snowy out there, ever so slightly on the ground. There are patches of it that haven't quite sunk away, which personally I'm quite happy about because I just like seeing it. It just reminds me that it snowed and that's exciting. Weather report for the birds. Birds, get out there. I see so many of y'all enjoying it, picking up those worms, you know, the fresh mud on the ground. Really happy for you all. But how's it looking road-wise out there? Well, around the Otago area, I can tell you that there are a couple warnings in place for our highways. Outram through to... sorry, technical difficulties. Bleepity bleep, bleepity blue, bleepity bleep, bleepity blue. There is a winter warning between Middlemarch and Outram. There is also a winter warning between, between Dunedin all the way up to Kyburn, that state highway there, 1 and then changing into 85. That also has a winter warning in place. No closures, nothing is closed, but there are some major warnings, so just be careful if you are going far away today. As far as in Dunedin, there's only one closure, and that is Old Dunstan Road, closed between Rocklands Road and the junction at the Sticks, open again on the 30th of September. All other roads should be open, but there are areas of isolated black ice on our roads. This morena, sorry. So please take extra care when driving around. You never know when there might be a patch that has been missed. We want you all to take care. We don't want any more cars sliding off the road like yesterday. How are we doing for weather? Well, I can tell you that it is currently 4.9 degrees, feeling like 3. It was a chilly start to the morning, a negative 1 for a lot of Aotearoa. 3 to 4 layers today, a high of 8 and a low of 0. Frost in the morning, which should pretty much be easing up now, and a light southwesterly wind-wise. Tomorrow, high of 8 and a low of 2 with sun. So it's pretty sunny for today and tomorrow. Some cloud coming over at times, but otherwise, fine, pake. How does YR disagree, though, you ask? For YR, it is currently 3 degrees, feeling like minus 2. I think I'm going to agree with YR. It is quite chilly. Still getting a little bit of that polarness in the wind. A high of 7 today and a low of 0. Sun partly cloudy tomorrow. High of 8, low of negative 2. And like I said, sunny with just some spots of cloud. It's not looking too bad for the rest of the week. We are in those double digits still for most of the days, but the lower end of the temperatures is falling until we get to next week where it might pick up a little bit again. Nothing too crazy rain-wise for the next week, it looks like. And they are recommending you a windproof layer today. Personally, if it's going to be winter, I would like it to be winter. I don't know what's going on with this 12 degrees every day thing, but I live in Dunedin and I fully expect it in my heart to be cold, and I'm sick of leaving my house cold because I leave my house before the light comes into the sky, and you know, I'm dressed up for the cold and I get to work and I leave the booth and it's not that cold. What's going on, people? It's like I said the other day on the show. The seasons. We are out of whack with the seasons. We need to realign. bloody still living in autumn over here, just minus the leaves. Even then, some of those trees are really hanging on. Perseverance is key, apparently. Chucking to a little bit more music, it's currently 8:20 a.m. You're tuned into Radio 1. I will be back at 8:45 with the Rad Times Gig Guide. This next one, another funky remix track. It is Mr. Chop with Snob. Stick around for more good music. Remember, at 9 a.m. I'll be jumping into the Top 11 Countdown. Did you vote? Are you excited to see if your number one spot has made the number one spot or simply even gone up a spot? Maybe they've dropped. Who knows? We'll find out together. That one hitting your airwaves at 9 a.m.

That one there is Apollo 440 Electric Glide in blue. Before that, French for Rabbits, The Outsider remix. I'm Mr. Chop, Snob. You're tuned into Te Reo Irirangi Kotahi Radio 1, 91 FM. It is our breakfast program, taking you through till 11 a.m. We're going to jump into the gig guide soon at 8:45. But first, people, I got to talk to you a little bit more about the snow and just the absolute brilliant time that I had yesterday. After I finished work, I went. My parents have a place up in the hills, and I went to the hills, and there was so much snow, even though kind of around campus it had vastly melted. So I was very pleased about that. And they have a kind of a very sloped lawn situation going on, like quite steeply sloped lawn situation going on. So, of course, I had to sled down it. I mean, it would be, you know, stupid not to. The amount of students doing crazy yet very whimsical and fun things, such as skiing down Baldwin Street, which doesn't sound like a good idea on paper that maybe you'd write down an injury report, but sounds like a great idea in one's heart and one's joy. I also saw students skiing across the like Logan Park. I also saw them sledding down streets. I think everyone just, it just brought out everyone's inner child, their inner sparkle. I had a very large piece of cardboard and was sledding down my parents' backyard. It was a great time, you know, and snow is one of those things that I was like inside. And we were watching Little Woman, which is the perfect film to watch when it's snowing outside, by the way. It came up, and I was like, I got to. And I had my hot chocolate like I wanted, and I was watching Little Woman, the Greta Gerwig one. Oh, people, it was absolute bliss. It was amazing. You know, it was a perfect moment, really, because I could look outside and see all the little birds jumping around on the snow, getting all the worms from underneath it. And Little Woman, that film, revisiting it, I feel like I might not have seen it for, I don't know, probably quite a few years now. I probably saw it when it first came out and maybe once after then and not for a long time. Isn't the colours and the wardrobe and the sets, aren't they just gorgeous? You just want to be there. Even though it looks cold, it also looks warm and cosy. And I think that Greta Gerwig did a really good job with cutting up the story. There are some parts of it that feel ever so slightly clunky, that maybe they didn't need, the timelines didn't need to be flashing back and forward so much, but for the most part, I think it's really effective in telling the story in a new and vibrant way. I was saying to my parents who I was watching it with that for a book, telling that story completely chronologically makes total sense in a novel, but in a film, you have to play with the medium a little bit more, and Greta Gerwig did that, and it creates something new. That friction is kind of built for cinema, and I think that story might not have been as strong if it had been just chronological. So that's my wintry recommendation. You could watch it in summer, but I think that film needs to be watched. Cozy, warm, cup of tea, coffee, hot chockey, you know the deal, with a blanket, with some loved ones, and just laughing. It's so joyous. The acting in that film is so fun. It's very story. You know, it's not like every piece of dialogue feels totally authentic or real, but that doesn't really matter because it is a story within a story within a story. So that is my recommendation of films to revisit here on The One, Greta Gerwig's Little Woman. And make sure that when you're watching it, you let your inner child sparkle through, people. It's my recommendation. We're going to jump into a little bit more of the electronic vibe that I've curated. I've got The Shaman up next, Omega Amigo, from the album Intact here. It's very stripped back,
but it's still very good. And that's my assessment of that one. It's stripped back. It is early Madchester and their DJs. And that's all I can really say about it. So let's chuck to that one, and I'll be back with the Rad Times gig guide. Here it is, Omega, Omega, Omega. A little bit of a throwback here on Te Reo Irirangi Kotahi. Stick around with me. Gig guide, then top 11 up next.

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1: Pokemiano, it's time for the Rad Times Gig Guide here on Radio 1 91 FM, giving you all the best gigs and musical events across Otapoti Dunedin for this week and weekend. Let's jump into it. Wednesday, the 5th of August, aka today, if you woke up and didn't check the date for some reason. Future Sound Open Mic Acoustic Jam and Karaoke at Heritage Coffee, 7 p.m. tonight. So much in one sentence. I'd be so interested to see how that is all playing out, but you can see how it's all playing out by attending Lunchtime Concert today on the University of Otago grounds, Marama Hall. Get your tickets from humanitex.com. It's kicking off at 1 p.m. It is the performance Students in Recital 1. Always good if you're a student to get along to those lunchtime concerts. Culture yourself a little bit. Get involved with the arts. You don't need to be the one performing, but you can always be the one enjoying. Thursday, the 6th of August tomorrow, DJ The Yemenite at Pearl Diver, 4:30 p.m. Bit of an earlier one. Free entry for that. Friday, the 7th of August, it is the Wild Chiricacas and Dougie and the Moon Rocks, the Crown Hotel, featuring as well DJ Etopic Beats. Under the Radar for your tickets, 8 p.m. A lot of wild fun to be had at that gig. Thursday, the 8th of August, start of the weekend, Francisca Griffin and the Bus Shelter Boys at the Crown Hotel. 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

8:50 a.m., I'm going to throw you to a little bit more music. And then at 9, we'll be back with the top 11 countdown. How has it changed? How has it mixed? How has it been shaken up? You know, there's only two new tracks, but quite a lot of shifting around. We'll discover it together just after the break. But until then, here is a little bit of The Wise Guys. I played this track a lot, but it's because I love it so much. It's Start the Commotion. What a way to start your Wednesday. I'll talk to you soon.

taking you after the jam. You look like a harlot, someone I can have. Tricks for fun, fun, fun, fun. Use your looks for your love, love gun.

0: What's that? 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
4: 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What did you hear before those ads? You heard a little bit of 808 State with Cubic, another early Manchester DJ selector there. Felix the House Cat before that with Harlot and the Wise Guys. Start the commotion. A funky morning for you all out there. Hope you're keeping warm. It's not too chilly. But if you are, the heat that these tracks on this top 11 will bring you is insane. So we're going to dive straight into it. Of course, I always start with our first Mazagran hit pick. Thank you to Mazagran Espresso for caffeinating our airways. Live, laugh, love ya. This first one, Bad Tab from the capital, Wellington, Te Whanganui o Tara. They recently released their newest album, their second or third album, last week on Friday. I had a great chat with them about it. And there's lots of great, great tracks across that album. Kind of neo-psychedelia, mixing indie rock with some electronic, even shoegazy elements. Mazagran hit pick here, Dispatch coming off of that album. And then we'll go straight into our number 11 pick. And you'll just have to find out what that is. So first up, our first Mazagran hit pick of the countdown. It is Bad Tab with Dispatch. 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

Wantipoti Sog there with Zichuan here on Radio 1 at 91 FM, sitting at number 10 on our top 11 countdown. Before that, at number 11, it was Vagina Dry with Redacted, both those tracks coming off of the Four EPs project, their second singles. Excited to get those final singles from that project. And finally, await its digital release. It is out physically. You can get it. Relics in store and as well JB Hi-Fi and online, all that goodness. First Mazagran hit pick there was Bad Tab from Poneke with Dispatch. It's about time that we jump into our number 9 pick. This one, again, another one from the Four EPs. It's 100 Different People, Civil Talk, followed by number 8. You'll just have to find out what that is. Stick around. It is 9:13, and I will talk to you again very, very soon after our number 9 pick on this week's Radio 1 Top 11 Countdown.

0: sitting at number 7, Fitu. That one was Savi with Snake Charmer. Before that, at number 8, Waru, Big Dogs, keeping it locked with their track, Whiff of You, which has now been on the countdown for 7 weeks in a row. It was 10 last week. It has jumped up again on the countdown to be sitting at number 8 this week. And number 9 there, it was 100 different people, Civil Talk, sitting at Iwa. Next up, what comes after 6, or before 6 even? It is number 6, Onu. This one is fairly new to the countdown. This is its second week on. It was sitting at number 3 last week. Now at number 6, Onu, it is Post-Divorce Clearance Sale. I love that song title from none other than King Hit. Here it is on Te Reo Irirangi Kotahi.
1: Onu, 6.

Number 5, Rima here on Radio 1. That was none other than Vera Allen with How We Say Goodnight. Vera performed here just last week. I wasn't there, but from all accounts, it was a fantastic gig. So shout out to Vera for keeping it locked on our countdown. Number 8 last week, moving up in the world, being on the countdown there for 2 weeks now. Heading straight forward. We're almost at top 3, but of course 4 comes before or after 3, however way you want to spatially envision this top 11 countdown. Number 4 far here is a track that I personally love a lot, House by the Sea by Eigenface. Here they are a Wellington sort of slash New York outfit. This track is so haunting. I had a lovely kōrero with them a couple weeks back about it. Last week, it was sitting at number 6. Onu, now it is heating up in the world. It's been on our countdown for 3 weeks in a row. Next week, I hope to see it higher. I hope you are enjoying the countdown thus far. Like I said, not too many new tracks, and we've got through those new tracks that have joined the Savi and Sog ones. But at least there's a little bit of mixing and matching going on thus far. So let's head into it. Number 4, far. Here it is, Eigenface.

That was Oti Poti Band Amanita, last year's Bring the Noise winners, with their track Righteous Socialite, coming off of their latest and debut EP Splore, which came out just a few weeks ago. They got to record that single as a part of their Bring the Noise winnings. If you are a student musician of any kind, a band, a DJ, a spoken word to ambient instrumental tracks, whatever it may be, you can sign up now. Go to the OUSA website, and we'll see you at the first Bring the Noise Heat, which is coming up real quick, just after Art Week in a few weeks. So sign up now. We want to see y'all there. We want to see you in the crowd. And it's just a great way to get to know the upcoming student acts. Every time that I've gone to Bring the Noise, hosted Bring the Noise, MC Bring the Noise, etc., etc., I feel like I've got a way better handle on what the current sounds are that are coming up. And last year we discovered angry, you know, metal and grunge and a lot more 90s influence there in a completely different way. So the tides really do change within the student community, even within a year. So excited to see how the waves are forming now. That was our number three pick there, Toru. We're about to move on to our number two slot on the top 11 countdown for this week. And this is a track that was at number five last week. It's been on the countdown for 2 weeks now, and has worked its way up. It is, of course, Emily Esplin's brand new track, Paranoia. Emily, a great Dunedin artist. She's been killing it, been on so many people's lineups, solo and with her band. It's been great to see this track. Has kind of got her now, I would say, almost signature kind of strange pop production on it. After that one, we'll be going into our second Mazagran hit pick before I hit you with our number one spot. And I can tell you, it's a track that you already know. But until then, to Rua, here is Emily Esplin with Paranoia.

0: Emily Espin there with Paranoia, our number two Rua pick on the top 11 countdown for this week. Oh, what a track. Moving into our second Mazagran hit pick. Again, thank you to Mazagran for caffeinating our airwaves. And thank you to New Zealand On Air for airwaving our airwaves. This next Mazagran hit pick, I'm very excited to play. I debuted it on the program just last week when it came out on Friday. It is the brand new one from Dunedin outfit Lower Lower, Jester here. A track about how love can take you on a ride and make you feel like you're in a carnival and you want to throw up and you want to fall down. And it's got all of the great vocal, kind of atmospheric vibe going on that Lower Lower has had across these now three singles that they've been releasing ahead of most likely an album. Exciting stuff. Go follow them on social media as well. They've got some great artwork across their tracks and music promotion. So here it is. It's just a Lower Lower, our second Mazagran hit pick. After that, we'll be getting into our number one Tahi pick. Who will it be? Who will it be?
1: Mazagran hit pick.

Oh, lower, lower supremacy. That was the Dunedin Band with Jester, their newest and third single this year. Vote for it, people. I want to see that thing higher up on the countdown next week.

number one. You guys have been absolutely loving this track, and so have we here at the station. It's another one off the Four EPs project. It's none other than Juno Juno with their track Skyscrapers. Who will be at the top next week? Will Skyscrapers reign supreme from their skyscraper? You'll have to vote to find out, and to make sure that you engage with a little bit of democracy, a little bit of musical democracy. I'm excited to play this track. It is always a fun one to jam out to in the booth or wherever you are, in your car, in the middle of Central Library, in the middle of your flat. Get up, shake it off. This one, Juno Juno, Skyscrapers, number one, Tahi, on the top 11 countdown for this week. Let's go.

0: You know, Juno, with Skyscrapers sitting at number one, Tahi on the top 11 countdown for the second week in a row and the seventh week on the countdown. Just absolutely killing it with that track.
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1: Next week, who will it be at our number one spot? Will it be Unijuno again? You can vote. Just like that lovely advertisement said, r1.co.nz/top11, or you can vote in our in-person voting chart in the Radio 1 office. I always say it, and you know it, but I want to see it get shaken up. I want to see it get mixed around, and I want to see some brand new tracks hitting that countdown. There's so much good music being released across Aotearoa at the moment. Keep your ears locked on Radio 1 and your eyes locked all over the internet to find it all out. There's nothing cooler than knowing an underground Aotearoa act, I think. I think it's the coolest thing one can do for oneself. Very shortly, I will be having a little bit of media meltdown on the program. It is 9:56 a.m., so let me hit you with one more track before those adverts. This one, a bit of a new one from none other than Cigarettes After Sex, coming out this year on the project Twizzler. Here, that track is on Radio 1, and I will talk to you again very, very shortly.

0: The Ahikaroa presents a journey that celebrates the artists and stories of the Dunedin Public Art Gallery Collection. Building from the just-released book of the same title, the exhibition explores ideas of arrival and departure, ways of occupying and experiencing land in the natural environment, buildings, structures and spaces of shelter and protection, and the sharing of stories through art. Acknowledging mana whenua and the concept of ahika as an expression of the continuous occupation of land through whakapapa, Te Ahikaroa offers audiences a rich sense of the unique location and history of this institution, the wide range of artists represented in the collection, and the artistic, cultural and historic context of their works. Te Ahikaroa, on now at the Dunedin Public Art Gallery.
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3: Ata marie, ke te whakaranga mai, ko ke te reo irirangi kotahi. The time is 10:01 a.m. We just finished up the top 11 countdown for this week. Not too much of a change up in the top tracks there. Your top three, Amanita taking away Righteous Socialite at number three. Number two, Emily Espin with Paranoia. And number one for the second or even third week in a row, it was Uno Juno with Skyscrapers. That track hanging on 7 weeks on the countdown. I say hanging on. They've been taking it away with those number one, two, and three spots. Now, I don't yet have the nice little sting intro. I will probably next week or the week after, but this is what I'm calling Media Meltdown, where I get people from the Media Studies Department here on Otago campus to come on and break down some different media and critical theory concepts for you all, repackaging them in a way that I think is digestible, because I think they're very important and I think everybody should know them in our very media-orientated age. This week, I'm excited to be joined by Rosemary Overell. How are you doing?
4: Good, thanks. It's such a pleasure to be here and so happy that one of our alumni is now in the driving seat for the breakfast show, Lily.
3: Yeah. When I go into Olivier's lectures, I always tell people, I'm like, you can get a job. They do exist in media, mm-hmm. and broadcasting even.
4: Definitely.
3: Yeah, and you yourself, you did a show on Radio 1 from 2013 to 2016.
4: Correct, yes. Yeah. So I did a show called Culture Jamming, which was actually a bit like what you just said. Mm. The idea was I was using critical theory concepts, but kind of breaking them down over, I think it was a two-hour slot on a Sunday, and playing interviews I'd done, pre-records and tracks. So, yeah, I loved it. But as you would know, doing a radio show is actually a lot of mahi. So yeah. I had to give that away. But it's great to be back in the station, yeah.
3: Yeah, yeah. Changed ever so slightly, more black paint, mm-hmm. mainly. Now, you kind of special in a couple different areas. One of your areas, subcultural mm-hmm. studies, and another one is Lacanian media and feminist studies. I'm going to kind of touch on topics in all of these, but first, you have a book coming out, and I want to pitch this, you to pitch it to people on the radio.
4: Yeah, cool. So I've got a book coming out in December this year. It's a 33 and a third book, so mm-hmm. these are little books which focus on an album of a particular artist. And my one's on Blood Duster's album Fisting the Dead. So Blood Duster are a Melbourne-based grindcore band. And it's an academic book, so it's published by Bloomsbury Academic, but it's also aimed at a popular or fan audience. So what I get into is the culture of transgression within grindcore music and extreme metal. So that sort of deliberate performance of vulgarity and bad taste. But I also look at how things like cultural policy informed subcultural practice in the early 90s in Melbourne. So that album came out in 1993 when I was a wee ban, listening to Ace of Base and things like that, not metal. But I did some interviews with the guys in the band, and that's formed the book, yeah.
3: Amazing. And it's up for pre-order at the moment.
4: Yeah, you can actually buy the e-book potentially. Yeah, it's certainly for pre-order and it's at a good price point, like around $20. So
3: great for a book.
4: Yeah.
3: That's really great for a book. Yeah. Every book that I buy, I feel, is like $35 these days.
4: I know. And academic books are crazy. They can go for $90 or something. Gosh. So I'm glad of the price point.
3: Yeah. Now, kind of around the topic, let's jump into talking about punk and metal and these underground subcultures and how it has changed from something very authentic to now something that can be quite performative. Do you want to speak a little bit to that?
4: Yeah, for sure. And this is something we cover in our papers. So I'll also give a plug for studying with us in media, film and comms. But this is a really key idea in subcultural studies, but something your listeners will have probably encountered. So you go from experiencing a scene at a grassroots level. So, for instance, in Dunedin, you know, there's an excellent alternative music scene, metal scene that might be around a particular venue like The Crown. And this seems sort of organic or grassroots, has particular styles, might be fashion, words, or types of musical style. But, you know, there's a line where it might gush up, we say, and become a commodity object. Mm. So something you could buy off the rack. So, for instance, I'm going to speak more broadly than Dunedin now. In metal or extreme metal, we might think of how shops like Cotton On and things, you could buy a Cannibal Corpse t-shirt. So they're a death metal band from the States, but the idea would be someone's wearing the band t-shirt as an aesthetic rather than actually listening to the band. So I guess what we'd call that is commodified rebellion. So they're wearing the Cannibal Corpse t-shirt because it looks kind of gross and ugly and freaky, but there's not an actual engagement potentially with the music.
3: Mm. I think I see this a lot, even just on campus. When I first started out with a student, I remember the fashion back then, and it was quite, and I'm not judging anybody for how they dress, but it was quite a basic sort of fashion. It was a lot of the like blue mom jeans and just hoodies, and you still kind of see that around. But now when I walk around campus, I'm going, no one dressed this alternative when I was a student. You know, you'd have the people, but overall, broadly, the fashion styles have changed and become so much more alternative. And I've spoken to people who'd be like, it's hard to tell if someone is actually, if they live that life and they have those political beliefs that go along with it, or if it is just an aesthetic that they're drawing on. Because once you go online and you self-brand yourself and you connect to these certain aesthetics, it's a lot more about just how you look than actually living the lifestyle, right?
4: Yeah, correct. I mean, punk's probably a better example because that does have that ingrained political aspect from the start. Mm. So we can think back to the 1970s and 80s with bands like Crass or Napalm Death had heavy transgressive music but also staunchly radical politics. Mm. You know, they didn't want to be co-opted by Sony Music or something. But, you know, they're signed to Relapse and eventually in the end. But yes, so there's a political element, and when it becomes commodified, it potentially loses that. So, I mean, it's not necessarily a new phenomenon, but potentially in the last 10 or so years, it's become more intensified and accelerated because of, you know, digital media. You could easily get a starter pack or guide to how, you know, what are the deep cuts of grindcore or crust punk. You could find an explainer article or something like this. Whereas in earlier times, you probably had to sort of seek that out by subscribing to particular magazines or zines or listening to student radio or something like that. Or even more sort of analog would be kind of the tape trading scene. So that's something I talk about in my book, which is how Australian grindcore, Australia being a long way from the UK and America where grindcore was, and Japan, where it was really kicking off, it grew out of tape trading. So men, mostly men, were sending cassettes to Australians, and Australians were sending cassettes back of local bands. And this is how you'd find new music. Whereas today it's all sort of available, ready-made in a way.
3: Yeah.
4: Yeah. But I agree. I think certainly students are probably at the cutting edge of subcultures in a way. And I agree. I see more of that kind of willingness to wear something a little more transgressive in the last 10 years here than perhaps 5 or so years ago. Yeah.
3: Yeah.
4: Sorry, yeah. 5 years. Yeah.
3: And let's talk a little about the kind of upcoming revival of emo and indie sleaze along with this, which I guess there is a form of, for someone my age, and I'm 24, there is an element of nostalgia to it. I have older siblings and they kind of lived through it. So I guess it's a nostalgia of when I was young and I would see what they were wearing and listening to and everything. But for a lot of people younger than me, they don't even have that direct connection to it. It's kind of wanting to be a part of something that has been and gone, which I guess is a little bit like, you know, in the 70s, the revival in the 50s culture and kitsch and music, right?
4: Yeah, really good example. So even we could talk about it as postmodern, a nostalgia for something we haven't experienced that we can just consume. So yeah. Frederick Jamison wrote about the revival for 50s kind of looks in 1970s and 80s film. When I was growing up in the 90s, there was kind of a 60s revival with the Doors movie. I always say that was a canon moment. So the Jim Morrison look and the Paisley and all this. But certainly now we're seeing this look back to the early aughts, so indie sleaze and emo revival. But it's also a kind of reimagining of these forms as less commercial than they actually were. A lot of those bands were signed to majors and, you know, within the sort of system of capitalism, but reimagining them through like the sharing of old, like that aesthetic now of digital cam, old digital cam photos and things like that, kind of presents them as more sort of analog or authentic compared to the sort of slickness of pop music now. But again, it becomes something potentially you could just buy off the shelf, a style. But yeah, I mean, also with emo, I myself had a sort of complex relationship to it. I really liked a lot of emo music. But within the grindcore scene, emo was seen as like completely other, if you will, because it was associated with a kind of feminized form of metal.
3: Right.
4: And more broadly, back in the day, it was kind of the boys wearing girl jeans and this kind of, there were even moral panics about emo.
3: Yeah.
4: So it seems this revival has repressed a lot of that politics as well. It's more just kind of the poppy tunes and the look, the swept over fringe and all that. Yeah.
3: I remember like when my siblings were growing up and them engaging with those aesthetics and subcultures and it being something to be slightly ashamed of and something that made you weird and other. And now you're right, it's the cool thing and jeans get tighter again.
4: I'm glad for that because it took a lot to peel my skinny jeans off. And I'm hoping they come back in fashion. Although, look, for years I wore flares and said I'd never wear skinny jeans. But, yeah, I'm looking forward to them coming back in.
3: Yeah. And with nostalgia, there's always a danger to it, right? Mm-hmm. When we're constantly looking back, and I think it's super prevalent now with social media and how just obsessed with the fantasy of the past that we can get and go, oh, remember. And I think for young people there is an element that times are tough. And COVID was a complete game changer and you were really reminiscing about something before then. But nostalgia isn't good.
4: Well, for sure. I mean, a lot of nostalgia can very much lean towards reactionary or right-wing politics because you're kind of imagining some past that's kind of folded through your fantasy of what that past is. So it's a past where everyone could buy a house or groceries were cheaper. That sounds fairly innocuous, but it might also be a past without Māori people or without migrants or without LGBT people. So there's that tipping point as well. And as I say, those fantasies of the past often remember the sort of, what would we say, halcyon or heavenly aspects rather than potentially the on-the-ground contradictions and grind. So you know, there's lots of memes saying, oh, our baby boomer parents bought their house at 21 or something like this. And sure, for the majority, that's true.
3: Yeah.
4: But there were also lots of conflicts and tensions in the 70s and 80s as well that we might forget if we just kind of glorify it.
3: Mm.
4: I think we should always be looking forward and progressing rather than kind of falling back into nostalgia. So with pop music or subcultural music, what interests me the most is when perhaps an old style's picked up and they do something new with it. So I think Amanita are doing something different with punk and emo, taking some of that but changing the lyrics and things to be more responsive to issues around today, right? Yeah.
3: Yeah. I see that with a major top 40 pop music. that for the last, I don't even know, maybe 20 years, does it feel like it's just stuck on a loop of 80s, 80s, 80s, 80s? And it's every new major pop artist, they go, we've stalled in pop music. And especially when labels and how music is distributed and made nowadays and those changes, that freshness doesn't exist. I was listening to Justin Timberlake's album the other day and I was like, wow, this is insane production. And he was really doing something different with this album and changing pop music in a way. But then it seems like it just keeps coming back to the same 80s motifs.
4: Yeah, I guess, I mean, the 80s has lots of catchy hooks and that high production slick value that came in with out of the 70s and into the 80s pop. I guess it still connects. Mm. We still have that sort of very slick production making hits. But I will say, like, and I'm probably out of date and you'd know more cool stuff, but I do think Charlie XCX's Brat was actually kind of a moment where something more interesting was done with pop music. And she, why? Because she added to pop subcultural elements, you know.
3: Yeah, hyperpop and
4: exactly.
3: A.G. Cook and the beginning of that very, what was once a very weird subculture and him taking that into the mainstream now, yeah.
4: And even like the, you know, she does the album with the remixes and guest artists, like doing stuff like that. That is interesting. And also she kind of, I guess, introduces subcultural elements to a more mainstream audience. And we could go, oh, okay, that means that artist has sold out now because she did a duet with Charlie. But I think that's kind of a limited perspective. So I think there's a lot of interesting things still happening in pop. But if it is sort of routed through the same type of production format, the same kind of Tin Pan Alley lyric writers and things, you do get a kind of dull product. But that also sows the seeds for people to do something interesting at a grassroots level, which, for instance, happens here in Dunedin with the DIY scene.
3: Yeah, totally. And speaking more to Charlie, she's very much finger on the pulse of cynicism and how young people view their lives, their futures, that everything is so recycled. And we know this, and even someone who doesn't engage with media or critical theory can tell that everything is recycled. And she's speaking to that, and she's going, it's okay to sell out. You know, selling out is a thing that every pop artist does. I'm going to be honest about it. And in a way, giving people a little bit of a release. With the honesty.
4: Exactly. That's such a good point. It gives people kind of an enjoyment, right?
3: Yeah.
4: That she is kind of being authentic in her inauthenticity. So the remix she did with Lord, right? Let's make it up on the remix. I mean, the remix to me is better than the original.
3: Yeah.
4: But they actually talk about the industry in the lyrics. Like, we're just two sides of the same coin. You know, one's the alt white woman, Lord, and Charlie offers a more kind of edgy young girl from Essex vibe.
3: Yeah.
4: So I think potentially that kind of ultra cynicism is respected more. Plus, she's also all over multimedia, right? Because nowadays a pop star has to also be savvy with social media. I mean, not her personally, but her crew.
3: Yeah.
4: She's made the film. You know, this kind of ability to have a wink and have multiple or even contradictory narratives going on between the album, the social media presence, etc., I think is key. And she's a good example of that, you know.
3: Yeah, I think we'll break it up with a song. I'm going to play a Charlie XCX song and then we'll get back and we will talk a little bit about how gender is produced.
4: Absolutely fabulous.

0: Charlie XCX there with Wink Wink off of Music Fashion Film, released about 2 weeks ago now. Ever so slightly controversial album, but me personally, I love it, and I've been a fan of Charlie for a very, very long time. Post small technical difficulties, we are back. It is 10:21 a.m. and I am joined by Rosemary Overell. We were just talking about subcultures and emo and indie sleaze revival and the pop music industry. Now let's move on to gender and this idea of gender being a thing that is produced. Break it down for our listeners.
1: Yeah, I mean, I think this will be, yeah, familiar to some students who are doing a BA. But for all the listeners out there, I mean, we never want to take anything that's given as natural or what we call normal for granted, right? Mm. But the issue is when it comes down to our bodies, we often do take that for granted because what could be more natural than one's sort of fleshy body? So we could say up until potentially relatively recently, there was an idea that people are born one way or the other, either male or female, homosexual or heterosexual, right? It was just this sort of binarized line. But coming out of critical theory and then mainstreamed, this was a great mainstreaming of critical theory, we've had, I guess, approaches to gender which consider it more socially produced and performed even through the repetition of particular acts. So, for instance, I mean, I'm sort of breaking it quite down here, a woman might perform her womanhood through putting on makeup, wearing high heels and dresses and things like this. Mm. And it's not necessarily bound to a particular biological norm. But gender is always also socially produced even before we've had, you know, gender studies as a discipline. Yeah. So we can think back to how that works through media or even going even further back through books, right? So in the 19th and early 20th century, you had etiquette guides and guides for growing up for young women and men, right? Like ways to behave within the world. Mm. Of course, these are reinforced by institutions like the family, the church. I mean, church to the lesser extent now, but also commodity culture and the media. So presently, I think something like Married at First Sight or Love Island might help us work to what I would call orient our relation to gender. So I'm not saying we watch Love Island or MAFS and are sort of what we say slavishly copying the women and men on it.
0: Yeah.
1: But it might help us orient how we present ourselves as men or women, but also engage in, what we call the sexual relation. So whether that's between cis people or whatever, this idea of kind of rules around or norms around courtship, marriage and how one should behave, right? Mm. These are kind of presented to us through an entertaining format but might actually work to reinforce often heteronormativity or norms around feminine beauty and masculine, tough body culture and things like that.
0: Yeah.
1: Yeah, so, I mean, that's one example I would think of. I think fashion and popular media are good places where we can visibilise or materialise how gender is socially produced.
0: Yeah, and we can see the rise of that in trad wife culture,
1: oh my
0: right,
1: gosh.
0: Online.
1: Yeah.
0: And that, I don't know, as a young person, I can really only speak to my own experiences that there was a lot of freedom and there was a narrative that when we were kind of going through intermediate and high school that you can be whatever, you can do whatever, the world is wide open now and there is a lot more freedom, a lot less restriction and a lot less personal oppression and internalized oppression. And in a I went into university and they have that right-wing reaction to it. And we might think, you know, oh, young people, they're not dumb. They're exposing themselves to this media, but they can analyse it. But media happens so quickly when you're online. It is so fast. Your brain cannot digest it all. And you will internalise some of these ideas, even if you are a radical person, even if you are aware of that process.
1: I think that's absolutely true. I mean, we always have these contradictions, which is kind of some of the work I did on metal, right?
0: Mm.
1: It was very misogynistic on a representational level. The lyrics are awful about cutting up women and things, but why was I enjoying it, even though I knew that it was misogynist? But to return to your point, the trad wife phenomenon I mean, we could call it a backlash, right?
0: Yeah.
1: But also it fits more broadly into the stuff you were talking about around how women nowadays feel liberated through one can be anything within the marketplace, within the job market. You can have a seat at the CEO's table.
0: Yeah.
1: And in a way, the trad wife is simply a monetized or at least on social media, commodified form of housewifery.
0: Yeah.
1: Right? And I don't think that's liberating simply because she can turn her domestic labor into a money machine. I think this just another form of capital encroaching on, the private realm, and this sort of unrelenting push, especially for youngsters or everybody today, to release their intimate lives to a public audience and turn it into a hustle. The trad wife thing sort of, I guess, makes sense, but it's very troubling to me.
0: Yeah. And anyone who's online, they're performing themselves for an audience. And people almost do that in real life now, which is the most concerning or just strange thing to me, that you can tell that everybody is thinking of themselves in a branded way. I remember my mum asking me, like, oh, you want to go traveling? Like, you know, you're an editor, you film things, why don't you make it into a content thing? It was just like, because I want one part of my life to not be commodified. I want one part of my life to not be about making money.
1: I absolutely agree, and good on you. I mean, there is that imperative now to turn everything into content. And I think that idea of content always refers to something that can be traded on the market.
0: Yeah.
1: We need a more thoughtful approach to our lives in general and experiences like travel. I mean, it's sort of a cliche, but I do agree with it. If you're looking at it through the lens all the time and thinking, how am I going to edit this to engage an audience or suit the algo, you do lose something of the actual experience. And I was initiated by, shout out to James Downing, another one of our alumni who works in marketing at the uni last week. He told me some influencers to follow who are Otago students. So Savannah Bluden.
0: Yeah.
1: So I started following her. And of course, she's at the moment in Bali, I think, turning that into content. I mean, good luck to her. That's an enterprise. But the pressure on young people to have hustles is problematic. I mean, in terms of being a student, it would be great if folks could just engage with their classes, think deeply, have this sort of 3 or so years before they're forced to earn a salary to ask questions and be critical, rather than that pressure of turning that into a kind of maxing, whether that's study maxing or lifestyle maxing on the side. So, I would celebrate anyone who's resisting that pressure to be enterprising in every single part of their life.
0: And bringing it back to that idea of performing and performing gender, if we take it back to it's that thing about nostalgia again, but a time where a person went to work and came home, and when they came home and that time was their own. And now I think we have this idea that the time that we have to ourselves is more time to make something, to hustle, to brand, to make money. And we are constantly performing, even if we go work 40 hours a week at a job and we're performing gender, we're performing our identity in front of people there. We don't go home to behind doors, behind no audience, and kind of release anymore. It's a constant 24/7 thing.
1: Yeah, and I think that is incredibly sad. And to me, this is the acceleration and intensification of what we might call late capitalism. So the old days, potentially, where people worked a 7-hour job, they'd go home, they'd relax, consume some mass media. And we could say, okay, that's a point in the day where their labour is reproduced through. They get to rest, they feed themselves so they can get up the next day and face the glumness of the 9-to-5.
0: Yeah.
1: But still, the 9-to-5 is where the value was largely extracted. But now you're right, 24/7 we're being hounded for, for some sort of extraction. Even wellness influencers and stuff, they're telling you to maximise your off time. Even meditation, you could download an app and pay someone or turn yourself into a meditation influencer. You know, it's this kind of, it's unrelenting. And I think to go slow would be some kind of resistance, but it's almost impossible, you know.
0: Well, it's what the Pope was talking about, right?
1: Yeah.
0: With cinema, and you need to protect slow cinema. You need to protect against the algorithm and protect against this desire for everything to be so quick and snappy.
1: Yeah, I agree. And I love the Pope speaking out against AI.
0: Yeah.
1: For the same reasons. I mean, what's the point of doing anything when you can just get the snappy response? Yeah, you get a snappy response, you know, commodified rebellion quickly summarized in 2 seconds by ChatGPT. But you're not actually going beyond the content, the surface level. You're not diving deep into what the politics of that might be, building a social bond and discussion about it. You're just kind of outsourcing the brain work or the depth work to a machine. And I think that's is an ethical issue, which I guess is why the Pope said it was unethical.
0: Yeah.
1: Yeah.
0: And these are all topics that you can talk about if you study MIFCO at Otago University. I am a graduate of that program, and I recommend it. But I also recommend, you know, university, it's got walls, and if you want to access this information, it is out there. You can find it. It is all online. So if you're at all interested in any of these critical theory topics, dive into a little bit of your own research online. Thank you so much for joining me, Rosemary.
1: It's a pleasure, Lily. I'd be keen to come back another time.
0: Yes, of course.
1: Love the idea of a media meltdown.
0: Thank you.
1: Yeah.
0: I mean, it's a little catharsis, right?
1: Exactly. For people. Yeah.
0: Do you have a song recommendation before we end off?
1: Oh, sheesh. Okay, I guess I'd have to say something by Blood Duster, so Vulgar Taste, but you probably don't have that on the computer. So maybe an emo song, Tegan and Sarah, always love them.
0: Cool. It'll be coming up very shortly.
1: Yep.
0: But for right now, here is Lips with What the Hell, the Space Mod remix. You're tuned into Te Reo Irirangi Kotahi. Keep it locked.

0: Portraits of Tracy Royal Court's Great Misfortune off of her newest EP, which is very fun, and I definitely recommend checking that one out. Before that, a little bit of Aotearoa artist Rat Bag. She's currently abroad in London, but she just released that single earlier this year, Drag, ahead of her upcoming album. Tegan and Sarah was requested by Rosemary Overell, who joined me on the program for Media Meltdown, where I get MIFCO lecturers to jump on and to break down some concepts so that us lowly average people can understand them without all of the academic jargon. The time is now 10:47 a.m. We're about to wrap up the program, but not without some Wednesday news headlines.
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2: Kia ora, atamarie. It's Cass, and here are the headlines for today. First, it snowed in Dunedin yesterday. Surprise, surprise. And in the snow, a daredevil skier took advantage of Dunedin Snow Day to have a crack at the world's steepest street. A Northeast Valley resident, Noah Scholenbin, was having a snowball fight with a friend at the top of Baldwin Street on Tuesday morning when he noticed a person walking up while lugging a pair of skis. Then he went down. It was cool, but kind of scary, to be honest, Schollenberg said. Snow has now closed roads as plunging temperatures arrive across much of the country, with the majority of schools and early childhood centres in Dunedin closed for the day yesterday. Stay home if you can. Only travel if it's safe. In other news, Labour leader Chris Hipkins has ruled out working with New Zealand First Winston Peters at the next election, saying his position as Foreign Affairs Minister was completely untenable. Peters has already ruled out forming a government with Labour at the next election, saying, quote, "The only thing thicker than Chris Hipkins ruling me out 12 months after I ruled him out is the low IQ media who report it." Hey, that's us. Yay! And finally, SpaceX rocket section set to crash into the moon. The upper section of a SpaceX Falcon 9 rocket is about to crash into the moon, and the aftermath could be visible from Earth. Astrophysicists and other scientists are excited by the opportunity the collision provides to study the effects in real time, but the crash is raising questions about who is responsible for space junk and whether there should be a better communication system to avoid lunar accidents in the future, especially as countries race to build structures on the moon. And that is the news.
0: That's insane about the rocket ship, really.
2: I know.
0: I mean, I get it. Scientists get weirdly excited about very random things. But part of me thinks that maybe crashing something into the moon can only be a bad thing. And they're like, we're going to study the effects. You don't actually know what happens when you crash something into the moon. Theoretically, you think you know what happens. But anything could happen when you crash into a moon. It could hatch and a giant moon monster could come out and kill us all.
2: What if it pops?
0: What if it pops?
2: Like, what if and then it goes all over the solar system and then smacks into Earth?
0: Yeah, exactly.
2: What
0: exactly.
2: Are we going to do then, scientists?
0: And you're right. It does raise such a good point of, you know, who disciplines that? You shouldn't be crashing things into the moon. And even if it is accidentally a rocket went off course and accidentally it's going to fly into the moon, surely there should be some kind of international space committee who goes, hey, we're going to try best not to land things on the moon accidentally, guys.
2: I know, like how we polluted the planet and now we're polluting space.
0: I know. You know, someone needs to hold those things accountable. Yes, the space is sort of like a wild west, but people, have we not learnt?
2: Yeah, man, if only there was like an international police station or like an international confederacy and there was like

Well, thank you, Cass, for coming on and providing us with the latest headlines. The time, 10:51 a.m. I'm going to chuck to a song and then I will be back to say my final goodbyes and tell you what is on the menu today at OUSA and the Bowling Club. But until then, this next one is a new one from Sylvie and Esso, Hot Slob on 91 FM.

0: That was a cover of I Love My Leather Jacket, originally The Queen, that version there, Dion Lunadon and Miriam Clancy, two great Aotearoa artists. Before that, it was the new one from Sylvian Esso, Hot Slob, after Cass's news headlines. I am wrapping up the program. We've got 3 minutes left here, people, this morena. Of course, I'll be back tomorrow. I've got some great chats tomorrow. I'll be talking to The Days Band about playing their final gig. I'll also be chatting to Mick Abbott, a author who will be doing a public lecture at the Otago Polytech tomorrow evening, early evening, around 6 p.m. I'll be talking to him about his book, Designing with Nature, and we'll be giving away a couple copies. So you'll want to tune in for that corridor at 9:15 a.m. tomorrow. Of course, go vote in the top 11 once voting reopens, after the program. Get your votes in for next week. Stick around on Radio 1. There's lots of great programs. On a Wednesday, it is just absolutely chock-a-block with specialty shows. What have we got? We've got Below the Salt with Charlie O'Connell at 12, followed by Groove Mode with Sarah G, JB's Dreamland. Cass will be back on the airwaves, for Wednesday Drive. Cutting Shapes with Isaac, giving you your DJ moment at 7 p.m. Plus more. And tomorrow, don't forget, there's also NZ Air Presents The Local, now with Mac. A little bit of Kai time very quickly. Don't forget, $5 lunch is open. Wednesday is Dal Day, $5, rice and potatoes. You can also get samosas, onion bhajis, or butter chicken for $7. That is at the OUSA Clubs and Society Centre on Albany Street between 12 and 2:30 p.m. You can also get the bowling club delivered to that same Albany Street Clubs and Society's location. 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And that wraps up our show today. We have hit the hour mark. I'm excited to bring you more good tunes tomorrow. 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